Christian FM. My show today is thanks to AirDocs Heating and Cooling. Their site is airdocsac.com. It's a great reminder of how much technology has changed in the last 50 years. This made its debut in the summer of 1980. Is it the Walkman, the TV remote control, or Pac-Man? Man, nostalgia is hitting hard there. The answer is coming up with your number of the day.

Can I be honest with you? I get tired of talking sometimes. I want you to talk. How about you be DJ for a little bit? Just go to the Krishn FM app and tap the open mic feature to take over.

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1: The number of the day is...
0: Technology has changed a lot in the last 50 years. This made its debut in the summer of 1980. It is the Walkman. I don't even think those exist anymore.
2: I have a Walkman, a Discman, an original Polaroid.
0: Do you still use any of them?
2: I used my Discman about a month ago.
0: And it didn't skip?
2: No, it didn't. It's been kept in a drawer, like hermetically sealed for all these years.
0: To quote Indiana Jones, that belongs in a museum.
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I hope the songs today encourage you, remind you that God has not given you a spirit of fear and of power. And when you really believe that, even if you're not ready to take that next step, you'll be able to do it anyway. This business.

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I'm Andy, and today's show is thanks to AirDox Heating and Cooling, AirDoxAC.com. Most people who followed Jesus when he walked the earth thought of him in a political way. They thought he was going to save them from the control of the hated Romans who were oppressing them. But Jesus wanted to show them that he was there for something much bigger than politics. He wasn't going to destroy their enemies the way that they thought he was going to. He did it by dying on the cross. Even this, to this day, the world wants us to get even and take control with our own strength. But Jesus modeled it when he was on this earth. And even to this day, that's what he wants us to do, to love and surrender to his strength.

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0: 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It feels so harmless sometimes, but when I'm on my phone 24/7, it means I'm not present with the things that God wants me to notice right in front of me.
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0: taking the items out of her cart and putting them on the belt. And then he told the cashier, "I'd like to pay for the lady behind me as well." And when Kristen was just so shocked, she was speechless. She just could, all she could say was, "Thank you, thank you, thank you," over again. He says, "Listen, I know what it's like. I was serving overseas too, and it was so hard to be away from my family." So he said, "Promise me this, that you'll stay true and honest to him when he's gone, and when he comes back, you will love him like you've never loved him before." And Kristen's still trying to process how incredible this moment was, but she wanted to share it with you just to remind you that there is still good in the world.
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1: And it looks like you've got a text from God. 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
2: When I was walking through one of the hardest seasons of my life, I found myself stuck in survival mode. In the middle of all of that, I started declaring these words over myself, and they were, I'm safe, I'm loved, I'm more than enough, I'm worthy because I'm His. Those daily declarations became the foundation for this song, and it's more than just lyrics. A reminder that no matter what you're walking through, you are loved, you're chosen, you're enough because you're His.

0: 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I'm Andy, and today's show is thanks to AirDox Heating and Cooling, AirDoxAC.com. Years ago, Terry noticed a disturbing trend in his neighborhood. There were garages full of old bikes that nobody used anymore. And he thought, well, there's so many kids who couldn't afford one. So Terry started fixing up those underused bikes and gave them away to kids that would give them a second life. And at first he thought maybe he'd help a few families, but the idea just kept growing. Volunteers showed up, communities joined in, bike after bike rolled through the doors, and over the years, Free Bikes for Kids has now helped deliver bikes to more than 200,000 children. All because one guy believed an old bike sitting in a garage could completely change a kid's childhood.
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1: 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It's just God moments. 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
1: That's why when mountains move, I say, looks like somebody prayed.
0: People use words about prayer that just don't make sense, like petition or supplication. What does that mean? Well, those are just fancy words for requests. You're just asking God to do something. And God loves to hear and answer your prayers. Those prayers of petition or supplication, those prayers with requests attached to them. So you can say right now, hey God, I don't have fancy words, but I trust that you will take care of everything I need today.

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0: 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I hope this wasn't too long ago, but think about the last time you had a moment where you go, this is a little glimpse of the person I could be. That type of person I visualize myself as. The type of life that I'm striving to have. Okay, so you've got that in your mind. Now hold on to that. Now promise me, but more importantly yourself, that you will work for it. You'll take the steps needed to become that. And every day, you'll do at least one little thing to bridge the gap between your current self and your ideal self, because nothing is out of reach.
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5: Christian FM, hi, I'm Bruce Douglas. Here's an opportunity for you, your family, your organization, or your church to help kids in need on the Treasure Coast. It's called Care Portal, and locally it's being implemented by 4Kids. Joining me is Executive Director Michael Keene. And Michael, what is Care Portal all about?
6: Care Portal is simply a piece of technology that helps connect the child welfare agencies with the local faith-based community and organizations who want to help. We know that churches have a desire to help their local community, but sometimes just don't know what or where that need is. Care Portal directly lets them know how to help, who to contact so that they can help, and what's essentially needed.
5: And then that individual, family, or church could actually engage with the family in need.
6: That's exactly right. It's purposed to make meaningful connections within the community. So churches are able to respond directly to the need and directly to the family so that not only they can provide items for them to stabilize their environment, but they can invite them to church, to Bible study, to vacation Bible school, to children's ministries, so that they can continue a relationship with this family to help take them out of the crisis mode that they're in and give them a stable environment to live and thrive.
5: Give me a typical thing you might see on Care Portal where a church could step in and say, we can meet that need.
6: One of our most often requested items are beds. It's unbelievable how many children in our own area don't sleep on beds at night. And our churches, when they see that need, they jump right on it and are able to provide beds. That's a basic life necessity for children in our area. So beds are very common, cribs, car seats, baby formula, wipes and diapers for new moms. There's also the possibility of rent and utility assistance that families need as well, especially in this market.
5: So this seems like a great opportunity for a church to say, let's engage a local family who we haven't met yet. We're going to meet a physical need, maybe start a relationship, and maybe bring them closer to Christ.
6: That's absolutely right. It really is a gospel ministry tool. You know, a lot of churches are looking for local missions, but now you get local missions.

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I'm Andy, and today's show is thanks to AirDox Heating and Cooling, airdoxac.com. It's okay to say, God, I'm not okay. And you can pray to him right now and say, calm my mind, heal my heart, and take my worries away.

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Sometimes it's pretty, other times it's just obnoxiously noisy. That's the sound of the sparrows in my backyard. You know, Jesus talked about birds. All you have to do is look at the birds in the air. They're not worried about what they're going to have in their bank account or even in the fridge because God feeds them. And Jesus says, look at your life. Do you think you're more valuable than a bird? Yeah, the answer is yes. That's God's reminder to you that you don't have to worry.

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It's really cool when you know that their values line up with yours. So you can check out a list of businesses that support the ministry of Christian FM and get some sweet discounts too. 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

0: 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Set a timer for 5 minutes, work on that task you put off. After 5 minutes, you can stop if you want, but 90% of the time, that momentum of starting is enough to keep you going.
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2: Kristen was just trying to make a quick grocery run, threw on some sweatpants and her husband's sweatshirt, and so she was a little annoyed when the guy in front of her in the line checking out was asking questions about the sweatshirt. Was it hers? No, it's my husband's. Is he here? I would like to talk to him. She goes, well, no, he's actually deployed overseas. It was a U.S. Marine Corps sweatshirt. Then Kristen couldn't believe what happened next. The guy started taking the items out of her cart and putting them on the belt. And then he told the cashier, I'd like to pay for the lady behind me as well. And when Kristen was just so shocked, she was speechless. She just couldn't, all she could say was thank you, over again. He says, listen, I know what it's like. I was serving overseas too, and it was so hard to be away from my family. So he said, promise me this, that you'll stay true and honest to him when he's gone, and when he comes back, you will love him like you've never loved him before. And Kristen's still trying to process how incredible this moment was, but she wanted to share it with you, just to remind you that there is still good in the world.
3: 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Hey friends, this is Sherry, and life has taught me not to ignore that quiet nudge that lets me know it's time to grow. And for me, whew, that's meant stepping into something new, pursuing my MBA at Olivet Nazarene University. It's online learning, and you know what? I'll be honest already, friends. I am uncomfortable, I'm a little stretched, but I also

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I'm Andy, and today's show is thanks to AirDox Heating and Cooling, airdoxac.com. Next time you feel like panicking, my friend shared this with me. She says, Andy, I just say to myself, when has it never not worked out in the end? And she calms right down because God has literally never failed us, ever.

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What did we learn today? Hope this gives you something to talk about at the dinner table, your food for thought. Would you rather lose 5 friends or gain 1 enemy? We talked about this with my family yesterday, and it was a really cool conversation. I told them, you want everyone to love you, but not everyone's gonna love you. That's the secret of life, one of them. So take the extra friends. You can always use more of them. The enemies, yeah, you don't have to worry about that. God's got that taken care of.

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But then there are choices that we also have to make that can be a lot harder. But when you choose praise over panic, you're actually winning a battle. 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
1: I wrote this in a season where anxiety felt super loud and my future felt even more unclear. The world constantly tells us to worry about everything, but when we call on the name of the Lord, He brings peace, direction, and security. Hey, my friend, He knows you and He sees you. He has good plans for you because that's just who He is. So why should we worry? Let this be our anthem today.

0: Christian FM. Maybe you're feeling like you're just not enough, like you're not good enough for Jesus to ever be able to use you, much less forgive you. Yeah, the world's going to tell you that all the time. I'm Melissa, and I'm here to remind you that you aren't enough. But hey, I'm not enough either. The thing is, those two fish, those five loaves of bread, hey, they were not enough either. And look what Jesus did with them.
1: 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I think you're going to like it.
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1: Hey, thank you for sharing some time with me. I'm Melissa Stover, and we all look forward to summertime, right? But one of the things that a lot of us don't look forward to in the summertime is having to mow the lawn. 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But anyway, the lawn mullet.
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Life can get so busy, so chaotic at times, but maybe you just need this reminder. 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
2: Maybe you want to share the love of Jesus with others, and you're just really feeling unqualified. Like, you're not a pastor, you don't have a theological degree, you don't know what to say. I'm Melissa Stover. Can I suggest this? I saw this in a devotional from Truth for Life. They said, hey, you don't need to read books or take a class to share Jesus. You can simply tell others how Christ turned you right side up. Now, Jesus had the man in Mark 5 start with his family and his friends. Jesus' plan for the gospel to spread just started with one transformed life. Now, you may not be able to answer all your friends' questions or know about the doctrine of the Trinity, but if you are in Christ, you do know that while you were once blind, now you see.

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1: Hey, thanks for sharing some time with me. I'm Melissa Stover, and maybe you just need this reminder or permission or excuse. Can I just remind you that June is National Dairy Month? Yeah. What better way to celebrate with some ice cream or a milkshake or maybe a root beer float?

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And the next time you see them, be sure to thank them for supporting us. 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
1: Maybe you're feeling like you're just not enough, like you're not good enough for Jesus to ever be able to use you, much less forgive you. Yeah, the world's going to tell you that all the time. I'm Melissa, and I'm here to remind you that you aren't enough. But hey, I'm not enough either. The thing is, those two fish, those five loaves of bread, hey, they were not enough either. And look what Jesus did with them.
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6: 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Over the years, we've had an influx of people from other countries moving here and wanting to learn English. So we help both groups

0: United Against Poverty. We have one at United Way. We have one coming up at Gifford Youth Achievement Center and Laura Writing Jackson Foundation. We're always looking for space because we have so many students. We have a waiting list of about 80 people right now. So we're always looking for partners and public spaces.
1: I'm not a professional educator. I haven't been trained in this sort of thing. Can someone like me learn how to help someone learn how to read?
0: Yes, we would love to have you or anyone like you who is interested in helping people learn how to read and improve their communication skills. So we provide ongoing support. We do a new tutor training, which is typically the third Thursday of the month at the main library in Vero Beach. And we provide you with training and the basics there. And then we have ongoing support. We have professional development sessions almost every month to talk about topics and tips and resources and tools. And then we also have a tutor training team who mentors and talks with tutors to answer questions or give ideas, as well as an education coordinator on the staff.
1: If someone's interested in pursuing this as a tutor, what do they need to do?
0: Calling our office, that's area code 772-778-2223. You're also welcome to look at our website, literacyservicesirc.org. You can sign up there.
1: Shannon Maitland from Indian River Literacy Services, the executive director. Thanks so much for taking some time out for us today.
0: Thank you so much for having me today, Bruce.

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1: Maybe you're like me and you feel like you are the tastiest person around when it comes to mosquitoes. Why is it? Mosquitoes love me. They just think that I am so tasty. I'm Melissa, and if you're feeling that way too, but you do want to spend some time outdoors, maybe there's a website that could help at least a little bit. SC Johnson is the company that makes Off, you know, the spray. Well, they've got this mosquito forecast, and bug specialists say it's actually pretty accurate. It's a 7-day forecast. So wherever you live, or if you're planning to go to some area, you go to this website, you put in the zip code, and they will give you the mosquito forecast. And I checked it out for this week, and where I'm going to be, it's saying very high. Yeah, the mosquito forecast is very high, which is it's a bit of a bummer. But anyway, if you want to check this out, the mosquito forecast, just go to off.com.

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1: Anytime you could use a little extra encouragement, a little extra hope, an extra reminder of how much God loves you, you're going to get that on my socials. Hey there, I'm Melissa, and I'm on Instagram. I'm also on Facebook and TikTok. And I love to share daily reminders of how much you are loved by your Heavenly Father. And yeah, I also like to share things that'll hopefully make you just laugh out loud. And if there's anything that grabs your heart at all, well, please feel free to share it with all your friends too. Look for me on Instagram. It's melissa.on.air. That's melissa.on.air. And that's Instagram. On TikTok and Facebook, look for On Air with Melissa Stover.

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1: It can be so hard when you look at the people around you and you see all the things that they have, and then you think of the things that you need, and you get a little resentful. I'm Melissa Stover. I was writing a devotional from 1 Minute Devotions, and I put it into perspective for me. I thought I'd share this with you. They said, well, what if we made a list of things that we need, but then we also make a second list of what God has done? Well, which list would be longer or greater? Because when we compare our needs against what God has already done, there is no comparison. And when we consider what God has done for us, all those things of the world become insignificant. When we tell God what we need and we thank Him for all that He has done, that's when we experience God's peace, which is greater than anything we could ever understand.
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1: Hey, thank you for hanging out with me. I'm Melissa Stover. Can we talk some tiny joys? Just those joys that are fun to cherish. 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Or when someone you love remembers to check in. Yeah. 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
4: I want to be perfect. I look around at the people next to me. I look on social media and over again, I see this perfect picture of someone's life. And I think to myself, God, when other people are brave, all I see is fear in my life. And then I remember that it's God's perfect love that casts out that fear. I feel like every time that I make a turn, it is heading down another broken road when I remember that God has a perfect plan for my life. When we throw up our hands and we confess the places that we fall short, that's when God's perfect love shows up and loves us perfectly.

0: perfectly. Christian FM. Have you ever forgotten something and you've panicked and you can't believe that you actually did it? I'm Melissa. I'm embarrassed to admit I left my purse in an Uber in Las Vegas. Fortunately, the Uber driver was great, brought it right back. But oh my goodness, I was so panicking until I got my purse back. I can't believe I did that. But it's not just me who leaves things behind in Ubers. And in fact, Uber posts an annual list of their lost and found index, some of the more interesting things that people have left in Ubers over the last year. And this list is always entertaining. Some of the things that were left behind in this past year, some wedding gowns. How can you forget your wedding gown? An ankle monitor. And both a dishwasher and a double door oven. Now, it's one thing to forget something small, like a small black purse, like I did, but a dishwasher or an oven? I would love to know the story behind some of those leftovers.
1: The following is a real-life story from Trinity Debt Management.
2: When I was feeling the stress of too much credit card debt, I looked at two different options, debt settlement and debt management. 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They're not. Debt settlement seemed like a quick fix.

Christian FM. Okay, so you know you've messed up. I have, many times. I'm Melissa. Thing is, though, even though you do mess up, it doesn't have to hold you back from learning from it and becoming a better person. I saw this from Pastor Rick's Daily Hope. He said, faith is facing the facts without being discouraged by them.

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1: Let's be honest, we all fall short of God. Yeah, we make mistakes, but you know what? We also grow when we admit those mistakes. Instead of trying to point out everybody else's mistakes around us, right? I'm Melissa. I saw this from Proverbs 31 Ministries. They said compassion. Well, compassion grows when we see ourselves among those that we have condemned.

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0: 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Hey, thank you for hanging out with me. I'm Melissa Stover. And can I just brag on my husband, Mike, because he is having this huge Esther moment in his life. I like to call it his Esther moment. Now, he's retired, but everything that he did while he was working full-time professionally, it's all coming into play. Our church is building a brand new sanctuary, and all of the building skills that my husband has is coming into play. And it is so wonderful to see him be able to do what he's doing. He's using all of these skills that God gave him to help us build this new sanctuary for our church. And maybe you've had an Esther moment, or maybe you're thinking that you'd like to have one, but you have no idea how God could use you, much less, you know, save an entire people like Esther did. I saw this from Harvest Ministries. They said, Esther's story, well, it serves as an inspiration to all believers, but it is unlikely that any of us will be called by God to avert genocide. But that doesn't mean that we can play key roles in God's plan. Who's to say God hasn't put you where you are right now for a time such as this? Wherever you find yourself, seize the moment and do what you can. If you are fearlessly faithful to God in the circumstances that you are in, He will accomplish amazing things in you and through you.
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Christian FM. Hey, thanks for hanging out with me. I'm Melissa Stover. I saw a cute saying that said, "Yeah, I want Jesus to take the wheel, but sometimes I think we're off-roading." But along those lines, I also saw some really great advice from Corrie ten Boom. She just asked this question. She said, "Is prayer your steering wheel, or is it just your spare tire?"

0: Christian FM. Well, next Sunday is Father's Day, and it could be a day full of fun and laughter, but it can also be a day of sadness, especially if you are missing a loved one. Now, for me, my sweet daddy, he passed away. He went to be with Jesus a couple of years ago. But you know what? I am looking forward to the day that I get to see my sweet daddy again. I was reading a devotional from Our Daily Bread, and they said, yeah, many of us have suffered the loss of those we love. We have felt the sting of death. But in his letter to Philippians, Paul writes, for me, living means living for Christ, and dying is even better. That's hard to think of dying as something better than living when there's so much pain and sorrow in the loss of those that we love. But for those who are in Christ, death has no victory. Death is not the end of life, but the beginning of life eternal.
1: 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I think you're going to like it.
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0: Christian FM. So what do you think of when you think of worship? Do you think of hands lifted in the air, voices raised in praise? Or maybe for you, worship is quieter, more solemn, in awe and reverence. But how about worship as warfare? Have you ever thought of it that way? I'm Melissa, and I saw this from Brandon Lake. He compared worship to warfare, really. But it makes sense. He says, worship is warfare because when we praise, we push back the darkness.
1: I want to dance like David. I want a faith like Paul. I want to sing.

Christian FM. If you're like me, you made a few when you were kids. I'm Melissa, and I'm talking blanket forts. I had so much fun making blanket forts when I was a kid. Maybe you did too. I mean, whether you made them out of blankets or sheets or towels, chairs, lots of imagination too. I mean, my grandma let me use her best blankets to make blanket forts, and we had so much fun doing it too. Now, for me, there were no rules on blanket forts, but evidently, if you're building one for Guinness World Records, there are rules that you have to follow, like sheets have to touch the ground, no gaps bigger than 1 inch, and I'm telling you this because some Nevada high school students built a blanket fort recently and set a Guinness World Record over 14,000 square feet, and they did it for a beautiful cause, too. They did it for a community project to raise awareness for foster care. That is a huge blanket fort. And you don't have to build one that big, unless you're going for a world record. But can I just point out that you are never, ever too old to build a blanket fort? Maybe you just need to do that this weekend.

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1: Maybe you could use prayer right now. 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And an easy way that we can do that is using my Facebook page. Hey there, I'm Melissa Stover, and if you need prayer, whether it's right now or 3 days from now, join me on Facebook. Just let me know what's on your heart, and I will lift you up to our Heavenly Father. So look for me on Facebook. Just post something on my wall or message me. Most people like to keep it private, and that's okay. On Air with Melissa Stover, that is my Facebook page. So anytime you could use some prayer, just let me know. On Air with Melissa Stover, that is my Facebook page.
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1: We all have goals in life, right? But sometimes maybe our goals just need to be the most heartfelt goals. I'm Melissa Stover. Toby Mac shared his goal. He said, I want to be a person who loves people the way that Jesus loves me.
2: 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It almost took me down, I swear.

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0: 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Okay, some call it doom scrolling, but I prefer to call it joy scrolling. How about joy scrolling to some social media pages that remind you that you are loved by your Heavenly Father? And also remind you that it's okay to laugh every now and then. Yeah, my name's Melissa Stover, and I'm on Instagram, I'm on TikTok, I'm on Facebook, and I love to share a reminder every single day of how much you are loved by your Heavenly Father. And yeah, I love to share something that'll make you laugh out loud. And feel free to share it with your friends too. So look for me on Instagram. It's melissa.on.air. On TikTok and Facebook, it's On Air with Melissa Stover. Hey, do some joy scrolling and scroll on over and say hi.
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1: Sometimes God will place someone in our heart or our mind for a reason. I'm Melissa. Maybe you've got this friend from maybe years ago and haven't been in touch for a while, but all of a sudden you're thinking of them and it's making your heart happy. Consider that a God moment. And if that's you, well, why not make a point to just reach out and say hi? Whether it's a call, a text, hey, even snail mail. Just go ahead and reach out.

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1: Maybe you've got an idol in your life, and you don't even realize it. I'm Melissa Stover, and that's me. I just realized that. I mean, an idol is anything that you prioritize more than God. And for me, that idol lately has been time. I mean, I let my time, my schedule, dictate how much time I spend with God in prayer, in doing my devotions and listening to His quiet voice. Yeah. Sometimes an idol isn't money or fame or anything like that, but simply time.
2: 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And Andrea, it's the truth, right? We get kids off on the right foot and their future is a lot brighter.
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3: Well, I'm proud to say Healthy Start sees about 95% of the mothers and babies in this county face-to-face interaction. We do that through so many methods. The first being that since we're empowered by the Department of Health, there's a screen that comes with every newborn, every newly pregnant mother gets a prenatal risk screening tool. And so if there's something going on with mommy, she needs help, she's looking for something, we immediately sit with her and help her get whatever she needs. And then on top of that, bedside at the hospital, we are partners with the hospital. And so we sit with every single mom and we talk about important issues like breastfeeding, safe sleep, postpartum depression, and just those general changes to your life that are going to happen when you have your first child, and then every other child that you bring into the house really does change a lot of dynamics. So we find out what's going on with the family and we help them to provide anything that they need to have that successful relationship.
2: So oftentimes when someone gives birth, they've got the support of a family or close friends that rally around them. But for many folks, you're probably their only contact in the community, aren't you?
3: That's really true. Yeah, it's amazing that in a community that has such affluence that we do see so many moms that are alone, that don't have anyone. About 50% of the moms that give birth at any of our medical center or in this county are enrolled in Medicaid services. About 50% are unmarried. And so that leaves them oftentimes alone. And so actually we do have a program called our doula program, our community doula program, where we train members from the community to be with moms during birth. Because we were seeing a lot of moms coming to the hospital with no one to support them during that very, scary, transformative time. It can be an empowering experience of bringing a baby into the world, or it can be, something that feels very lonely. So we have people that are able to be with mommy and support her, not medically, but emotionally and physically. And that program has shown amazing outcomes already, decreased cesarean rates and increased breastfeeding rates and empowered happier mothers.
2: Wow, such great work. And as children develop in our community, I know there's various contact points that you make with families, right?
3: We do. We do from, like I mentioned, the prenatal part, afterwards in the hospital, and then we continue. We have what's called the coordinated intake and referral process. That it's a one-stop shop, basically. We have Stacy, who is our coordinated intake and referral person, and she literally meets every mother. Almost every single mom talks to Stacy, and she links them with whatever they need. So if they go to church, and someone at church says, you know what, I really want to refer you to get some help, we'll have them reach out to Healthy Start, and then we will get her connected to whatever she needs.
2: What a fantastic organization. And you're not-for-profit, so obviously funding is important. One of the ways you do some fundraising is through activities in the community. You've got a big event coming up in January the 6th. I don't know if I have enough time to train for half marathon at this point, but you do have a beachside, half marathon and 5K.
3: That's right.
2: You're expecting a lot of runners?
3: Oh, gosh, I hope so. Yeah, it's a great run, a beautiful run. So if you are a runner and you want to support babies, families in this community, That's a great way to do it. It's real fun, gets you really going in the morning in that cool January weather, hopefully.
2: Yes.
3: And, so it's 6:45, 5K and half marathon, and we will love to have you there. So please call Healthy Start to get any more information or visit our website, and you can find out all about the Beachside Half Marathon.
2: All about supporting you, whether it's through the race or through giving or through volunteer time. 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
3: that's
2: you.
3: Right.
2: Andrea Berry, the CEO of Healthy Start in Indian River County. Thank you so much.
3: Oh, gosh, it was a pleasure, Bruce. Thank you so much.

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1: Hey, thank you for sharing time with me. I'm Melissa Stover, and maybe you've got a prodigal child, and you've been praying and praying and praying for that child. I've got a prodigal. She's a good person, but she's just not close to God, and I pray for her constantly. Maybe you're praying too. I saw this from Focus on the Family. They offered some hope and encouragement. They said, hey, you may not know where your child is with God, but you do know where God is with your child.
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1: 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No, it's not. Put them on a diet. 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The answer, though, is coming up next with your number of the day.

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0: 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The story behind the song, Ain't No Way. Here's Jamie McDonald.
1: There's so many instances in my life where I can look back and say, he really has never, ever failed me. Because when you get in a situation and it's not looking so good, it's so easy for us to freak out and just say, God, where are you? Have you forgotten about me?
2: Ain't no way that he's gonna let me down.
1: And this song, Ain't No Way, is just all about that declaration. As I look back over my life, there's not one time that you failed me, and you're gonna show up for me now.

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0: 4 out of 5 pet owners feel guilty after lying to their pets. I think this comes from, you know, both dogs and cats will do this. When you look and talk to them, they just kind of turn their head to the side. And I think we just look into that with whatever we're saying. We think, oh, they know we're lying to them. No, they have no idea. Because to them, what we're saying is like the parents in Charlie Brown. Wah, wah, wah, wah, wah, wah, wah, wah, wah, wah.
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0: 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It's because your pet is part of the family.
1: It's my dog's birthday today.
0: Oh, what's your dog's name?
1: Thor. He's really energetic.
0: Well, with a name like Thor, I feel like he has to. What are you doing for his birthday?
1: We were thinking of getting those little cookies, like dog cookies.
0: Well, as you get him his birthday treat, how about you give him a shout out as he patiently waits for you by the door at home?
1: Thor!

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0: 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I'm Andy, and today's show is thanks to AirDox Heating and Cooling, AirDoxAC.com. The reason that getting to the hotel room or the Airbnb on vacation feels so good is because you go into a place that's completely clean. So maybe we can save money and not spend a lot on the vacation, but just tidy up what we've got in our house.
1: You take a big bag, like a grocery bag, preferably, or a white hefty bag. You go around the room, everything that you don't want sitting out or clothes, you stuff in this bag. I know it sounds bad. Then you stuff the bag in a closet and shut the door. You can have up to 3 bags is the limit.
0: What? I've never heard a tip like that before.
1: My girlfriend, I learned it from her, and she said in 3 months you have to put the stuff away.
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0: 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The best part about going on vacation is walking into a clean house. So why don't we just do that with our house? So maybe I just need to find more efficient ways to clean my house so I actually want to be in it more often.
1: Don't make one job into two. Whenever you start something, determine to finish it if you possibly can. I have said that to myself many times. Don't make one job into two when I'm tempted to quit in the middle of something. And it's really helped.
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You can either be in the comfort zone or the growth zone. 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But that's not where you're going to grow. When you get a little uncomfortable, that is where God does incredible things.

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1: What was that, Scott?
0: We're not born to be comfortable. I have three of our grandkids living with us, and a lot of times they say, I didn't sign up for this. I just want peace and quiet. They're under a godly roof, but we ain't comfortable. 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I needed to hear that, Andy. I appreciate that.
1: No problem. Anytime, brother. Anytime you need to complain to me, Scott, I'm all ears.
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0: 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Doing uncomfortable things, doing hard things, it's good, because that's where growth happens.
1: My mother, who's going to be 90, now lives with us since my dad died 4 years ago. And they had been married 62 years. So we're talking about marriage and how long they've been married and all this kind of stuff. And my mother, who went through a lot of stuff in her married life with my dad, because they had, in the first 11 years of marriage, 7 children, and she had no car. She patted my arm and said, "You just keep going, honey. It's the first 50 years that are the hardest."
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1: Albert Einstein struggled in school, but he went on to revolutionize physics. Alexander Fleming's mistake led him to invent penicillin. 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
1: It will happen if it hasn't already. There'll be a moment where you go, oh, I've officially turned into my parents.
2: I actually have a story of me not wanting to become like my dad. Just the other day, I was standing out in the yard with him and I actually lost it. When I came in, my oldest son is 16 years old, and my wife said to me, you know, we might only have two more years with him. You know, when he's 18 years old, he's an adult. And I just realized at that moment that I'm going to try to take advantage of every moment I have before that boy leaves the house, because my dad didn't. My dad left us when we were kids, and he died by the time I was 15. So let's take advantage of every moment we have with these guys.
0: And that one change will now hopefully mean that your kids will want to be like you.
2: Exactly. 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
1: Hey there. Welcome. My name is Brant.
2: Producer Sherry is here too. So glad you're listening. One of the things I wanted to talk about, they ask people, do you feel like an imposter at work? You'll be maybe amazed at the percentage of people who said they feel that way.
3: Okay.
2: It's so interesting. Like people don't realize I don't know what I'm doing. Anyway, we'll talk about that and so much more coming up.

0: Because feeling good feels good. This is the Brent Hanson Show. The story behind the song, I'm Yours. Here's Blanca.
1: When I was walking through one of the hardest seasons of my life, I found myself stuck in survival mode. In the middle of all of that, I started declaring these words over myself, and they were, I'm safe, I'm loved, I'm more than enough, I'm worthy because I'm His. Those daily declarations became the foundation for this song, and it's more than just lyrics. A reminder that no matter what you're walking through, you are loved, you're chosen, you're enough because you're His.

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1: Question, do you want somebody to clean your home for free? They're willing to do this. A tech startup is offering to clean people's homes for free. This is real.
2: Okay, what's the caveat?
1: Well, they're going to wear cameras to capture everything they do so that the footage can be used to train the next generation of household robots.
0: Oh.
1: But they insist on their website that names, faces,
0: yes,
1: personal information, sensitive details, information from screens and ID cards,
2: right.
1: Pick up pieces of paper, cell phones, they're going to...
0: They're not going to use that.
1: Not share that with
0: anybody. Of course not.
1: So
0: I trust them.
1: I think it's worth it. 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
1: Question: do you feel sometimes like you're an imposter? Imposter syndrome, we've called it. Well, thought this was interesting. 65% of professionals say that they have imposter syndrome.
0: And this means that you're doing the thing, but you don't really think you know what you're doing.
1: You have a belief that you are underqualified for your professional position.
0: Okay.
1: Deep down.
0: Okay.
1: You know, I've always said I had that. But on the other hand, I think I don't, because I'm not an imposter, because I'm telling you up front, I don't think I know what I'm doing.
0: Okay.
1: So I'm up front about that on the air. Like, I don't have any clue.
0: The only time you're an imposter is when you're pretending.
1: Right.
0: Yeah.
1: So I come out with it. And I beat you to the punch before you can say, this guy doesn't know what he's doing.
0: I know. I don't know
1: what I'm doing. Totally. Try that at work.

0: legacy. I don't care if they remember me. Only Jesus.
1: Now a masterclass on joke telling with your instructor, Brant Hansen.
2: There actually was a king who existed once. He was only 12 inches tall.
1: Mm-hmm.
2: He was a terrible king, great ruler.

0: because, yeah.
1: Refreshingly odd. Oddly refreshing.
2: When I make jokes and people don't laugh, I turn on them.
0: May I ask you, is that the lesson?
2: Yep.
1: The Brant Hansen Show.

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1: It's weird. In Nebraska, they're having a Kool-Aid man phenomenon where people...
0: I don't even want to.
1: No, it's really dumb.
0: Go ahead.
1: Well, people are crashing through stuff.
0: Oh.
1: And it's dumb.
0: Just...
1: It's like some kind of dumb video challenge.
0: What?
1: I know. And so... That's dumb.
0: Right.
1: And what I want to remind, I'm guessing as teenage guys, I'm just guessing based on my experience as a former teenage guy.
0: That falls right in that wheelhouse.
1: You need to pay attention to the, there's a part of the Kool-Aid commercial that you missed here, and that is where someone's actually asking for that to happen. They actually do. They're like, they'll turn, they're like, oh, wow, we're working up a sweat playing basketball here. They will pivot, say, I could just sure use a drink. And then they pivot. Hey, Kool-Aid.
0: Yeah.
1: At that point, oh, yeah, and he smashes through.
0: Yeah, key component is the request.
1: It's wanted.
0: Yes.
1: Right. It can't just come smashing through.
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5: 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The temp is set to 72. It's 91.
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2: Yeah, that's true. I think a lot of people suffer from imposter syndrome, and 65%, it says here, professionals.
1: Okay.
2: We have an advantage because I can come on the air, and part of what we do is just try to be as honest as we can.
1: Yes.
2: And so I acknowledge I don't feel like I'm up to this. I'm very thankful that God lets me do this, but I just always feel like, oh, I don't know.
1: No, you're doing a great job.
2: Thank you. But I get to acknowledge it.
1: Yes.
2: If I was a pilot... You can't get on the thing.
1: You know what, guys? I really
2: Well, it has to be about 75 degrees, and what's this stick for here? All these gauges.
1: No one's gonna say. 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

speak with human eloquence and angelic ecstasy, but don't love, I'm nothing but the creaking of a rusty gate. 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
1: Hey, what's up? My name is Brant. Producer Sherry is here. One of the things I wanted to talk about this hour, I'm excited about talking about, is what people need us to be. Mm-hmm. When I say us, I know not everybody listening would identify as a Jesus follower, but that's what I'm talking about. So if you're not someone like that, you're still totally welcome to listen in. Mm-hmm. We love it. I think you'll agree, too, that this is what
0: is needed.
1: Is needed.
0: From us, yeah.
1: Yeah. So anyway, we'll talk about that and so much more coming up.

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1: It's true. As we discovered, if you want to lose weight, they say laugh for 10 or 15 minutes straight and you'll lose about 100 calories. Mm-hmm. Helpful.
0: And I've said I'm not sure that that's true.
1: So I've been studying. What's the best joke I could tell you right now?
0: Okay.
1: And I've come up with a scientific joke. They've actually honed this one scientifically.
0: Honed the joke scientifically.
1: Right.
0: Okay.
1: And they've taken it up a level. They studied what's funnier to people.
0: Uh-huh.
1: There's it's like this. Okay, there were two cows in a field. One said, moo. And the other said, hey, I was going to say that. Okay, so that's the baseline joke.
0: Okay.
1: But they said people think it's way funnier. It registers funnier, so get ready. Yeah, I know you didn't laugh that time.
0: No, that wasn't that funny
1: okay,
0: to him.
1: But
0: okay.
1: Now they say, if you want to ratchet up, you say, so there are these two ducks sitting on a pond.
0: Uh-huh.
1: And one says, quack. And the other says, hey, I was going to say that. So that's funnier, they said.
0: You just changed the animal?
1: Yeah, they say ducks are funnier.
0: Than cows?
1: And quack. Quack is funnier than moo.
0: What was the scientific study that happened to decide that moo and quack and
1: it's from Laugh Lab. It's from some scientists, and they're working on it. So it's supposed to be funny, and I'm sorry if it wasn't.
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0: is at peace, mm-hmm. because they're not. And they could look at people who aren't anxious, because they are.
1: Mm-hmm.
0: And they could look at people who aren't driven by fear,
1: mm-hmm.
0: because they are driven by fear. And people that aren't driven by scarcity, because they're driven by scarcity. Like, all of that stuff. But they need us to be different. If we could be the people at peace, to be people who listen, who aren't anxious, we're not running around offended and threatened.
1: That'd be very compelling.
0: We're joyful. It would be incredibly compelling. You know, that's what they need.

When odd friends call or text, most people ignore it. 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But if you'd like, you can call them. 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Okay, you'll be leaving a message, but they won't ignore that.

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1: Things millennials accuse baby boomers with being obsessed.
0: Okay.
1: Being obsessed with.
0: Okay.
1: That skips right over us. Yes. Like, we're Gen X. Nobody cares
0: about us. Nobody cares.
1: No one ever has.
0: Nobody blames us or even looks at us.
1: We're used to it. We don't care.
0: Yes, it's fine.
1: Fine. I don't know if this is true or not, but these millennials say that you baby boomers, you millennials say that those baby boomers, however it works, are obsessed with filming video with their iPads. I have seen that move.
0: Mm-hmm.
1: It always surprises me a little bit.
0: Yes.
1: That's no big deal.
0: We broke my mother of that.
1: Nothing wrong with any of
0: this.
1: Yeah, always leaving voicemails, no matter the situation. Instead of texting, just leave a voicemail. Mm-hmm. This one, I think they might have you on.
0: Okay.
1: And that's nautical-themed bathrooms. With a beach and a lighthouse, a little sailboat decor. I think.
0: Oh, wow.
1: The truth hurts.
0: Let's just have a little self-reflection.
1: The millennials are like, why always the nautical theme?
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0: I've put you through it. It's amazing that you can love me like I love me like I am.
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1: Learned something at church.
0: All right.
1: You know, the whole scene in the Old Testament, Elijah is going at it with the prophets of Baal or however you say his name.
0: Mm-hmm.
1: And I always thought it was like one side's Baal and one side's Yahweh.
0: Mm-hmm.
1: Well, actually, one side was Yahweh and the other side was Baal plus Yahweh. Like that's they wanted right. to worship both.
0: That's right. Yep.
1: And man, did the creator God of the universe not go for that?
0: Mm.
1: He doesn't do that thing. So if we're like, yeah, this plus that.
0: Yeah.
1: Yeah, him, but also this mm-hmm. is also the ultimate thing in my life. Like he doesn't do that. And the reason he doesn't do that is because he loves us. Because that other thing's going to be a trap. The other thing's going to let us down. The other thing's going to crush us if we put all of our weight on it. He's the only one who's actually the safe place. Like he's that way. It's just me, he says, because he's your fortress. 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
1: Greetings to you and welcome. 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Coming up this hour, Brant's three things. These are hopefully helpful things, but today it's three awesome questions that Jesus asked.
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1: You've probably noticed this. There's so much to learn. You're never going to know everything, especially about God. So how awesome is it, by the way, because we're not going to have all the answers and all the big questions, that God doesn't tell us repeatedly in Scripture, you need to know everything. Know everything. No, he keeps saying, trust me.
0: Yeah.
1: Trust me. 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
1: It is time for Brant's Three Things. And today, three awesome questions that Jesus asked that we all should have an answer for. Three totally awesome questions. Here is number one awesome question that Jesus asked. And I'm totally serious about this. He asked the question, do you want to get well? He asked this to a guy who was paralyzed. He wasn't able to walk. Mm-hmm. And

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4: I'm getting sick of them. 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
1: Okay, we're doing Brant's three things right now, and there are three awesome questions that Jesus asked. Great questions that we all have to answer. One of them is, why? He asked this of his friends who knew him well and had seen him do awesome things. He asked them a question. Why are you so afraid? What is the problem with you guys? That was after he calmed the storm, so they're all in a boat with him. They're freaking out. They've already seen him do miracles and stuff, but then he's just like, what is the deal with you? I'm with you. Why are you so afraid? I think it's a really good question to ask yourself, especially today, whatever you're doing, if there's fear that's driving you in some way. Maybe you can feel it, but it pops up in ways. And if you go deep down, you're like, here's what I'm afraid of. I'm afraid he's going to leave me, or she's going to leave me, or I'll never fit in, or I won't know enough for this job. Well, if Jesus is with you, you don't have to be afraid. That's what he keeps saying. Like, why are you so afraid? At least answer the question. It'd be really good to force yourself to answer it.
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1: We're doing Brant's Three Things, three awesome questions that Jesus asked, and we all have to answer these. We're to the third one. It's such a good question. It's a pivotal question. This isn't just pivotal. It's like capital P pivotal. Everything hinges on this. But he asked this question of his best friends and his followers. Who do you say that I am? Because you could walk down the street. You know this. You could get 10 different answers from 10 different people. Well, I think he's this, he's that. Everybody's got an opinion. We all have a take on it. That same thing back then. Some people say you're this. Some people say you're that. Obviously, a lot of people thought he was a threat and wanted him gone. Some people thought he was annoying. Some people thought he was a political revolutionary, totally misread his intentions about what his kingdom really was. All that said, he wants us to answer that question. How we answer it determines everything about how we live our lives. Everything hinges on that. Who do you say I am?
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1: Hey, what's up? My name is Brant. Going to talk about spontaneous generosity. That's so healthy. Mm-hmm. Also, what heaven is going to be like. This is something I was thinking about.
0: Okay.
1: And want to get your feedback on that. Thanks for being here, by the way. Producer Sherry is here, and lots of awesome music ahead for you, too. We are really glad you're here.

Yeah, you can see a schedule of upcoming events by checking out the community calendar. It's at our website. 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
1: A video of this lady sitting in a barn next to a cow, and they're singing together. And I think you need to hear that. Listen to this. They're snuggling.
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0: 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Oddly refreshing. The Brant Hansen Show. The story behind the song, Father, Let It Be. Here's Dave from Sidewalk Prophets.
3: See, I want so badly to do everything myself, to fix it all. The more I live, the more I realize that asking for help, relying on loved ones, surrendering my will to the God that made the stars and yet somehow knows my name, see, that's true strength. When we can't understand the path that we're walking, in those moments we can declare, not my will, but yours be done. Trusting God with everything is a place of surrender and sacrifice, but it's the place I long to be.

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1: Just think this is incredibly healthy. You hear these stories from people are like, oh, this guy just tipped this guy. Mm-hmm. Waitress in Florida got an $800 tip.
2: Wow.
1: And she split it with another waitress.
2: Oh.
1: The customer who left it also paid the bill for a random family of 13 people at the table next to him.
2: Wow.
1: So you might listen to that, or I might like, well, I wish I could do that. Well, maybe you can't.
2: Mm-hmm.
1: But it's so healthy.
2: Yeah.
1: Maybe it's not $800, but mm-hmm. every now and then, just be spontaneously generous.
2: That is very healthy.
1: It's so good because the money's just coming in and going out.
2: Yeah.
1: And it teaches, like, you're now in charge of it instead of it being in charge of you.
2: I feel like I've learned that over the last several years.
1: Yeah, me too.
2: Yeah.
1: And you are pretty generous by nature, I think. Well, I'm mostly complimenting me because... I'm not.
2: So I'm actually stingy. It's easier for me to learn it, and it took some...
1: Yeah, selfish by nature. Mm-hmm. So for me to do it has been a real change of heart.
2: Mm-hmm.
1: So whether you're like Sherry, you're like me, I just think it's incredibly healthy. It may not be $800, but just spontaneously giving, just like, because it's again, teaching yourself, showing God's an act of worship. Like, money is not going to control me. 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
1: Okay, here's another hot take. By the way, if you have a hot take, like a bee in your bonnet, we'd love to hear it. We'd like the passion.
0: Yes, we've had a lot of people calling with them.
1: But not like earth-shattering issues, not like big stuff.
0: No, it's
1: just stuff
0: like
1: bee in your bonnet.
0: The more random it is, the better, sure.
1: 855-90-BRANT is the phone number. Here's my hot take right now.
0: Okay.
1: Everybody just needs to quit moving stuff at the grocery store.
0: What do you mean?
1: That's that

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1: Thinking about heaven? I think it's good to think about heaven.
0: I think so, too.
1: And I was thinking, we're going to be ourselves, only more so is my understanding. Mm-hmm. Like, we'll be recognizably ourselves.
0: Yeah.
1: And everything that we, like, more mm-hmm. personality, not yeah. less. Mm-hmm. Which means Sherry's laugh.
0: Oh, come on.
1: No. No, it's going to be there.
0: Oh, dear.
1: Right? I mean, yeah. you're bringing that. And
0: oh,
1: then
0: my
1: love for sharing World War I information.
0: That's just going to expand.
1: I think so. Mm-hmm. And I think what will happen in heaven is that people mm-hmm. will be more apt or willing to listen.
0: Really?
1: To me.
0: Well, we have eternity.
1: We have eternity.
0: Everybody sit down.
1: Okay, everybody sit down. I'll start with the upbuilding of the war. Right. We'll start in 1912. Here we go.
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1: So I'm guessing this will not surprise you. I'm just guessing. America, it says here, is the land of the curse word.
0: Oh.
1: We're more profane, and they tested this on social media and all sorts of things.
0: Like, wow.
1: We use more curse words than ever. And then they quote the American Psychologist Association or Psychological Association saying, well, they can be good. Cursing, like, oh, come on.
0: Right.
1: Think about it. Cursing.
0: Mm-hmm.
1: Cursing.
0: Yep.
1: We want more of that? That's what we want. Land of cursing. Or blessing. Because they're the opposite.
0: That's right.
1: And that's literally where the idea of cursing comes from. It's like, I'm actually subtracting value. I'm telling you.
0: Mm-hmm.
1: I'm cursing you. Blessing is adding value to somebody's life with your words. Do I want to be a person of cursing or blessing? That's the question Moses was asking his own people. Like, you choose one. 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One way leads to life and the other leads to death. 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
1: So is it the best kept secret in the world? 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I hope the word gets out. 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
0: With even more laughs. 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
2: Producer Sherry is here too. So glad you're listening. One of the things I wanted to talk about, they ask people, do you feel like an imposter at work? You'll be maybe amazed at the percentage of people who said they feel that way.
0: Okay.
2: 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Like people don't realize I don't know what I'm doing. 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
8: 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It's 91.
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1: Question, do you feel sometimes like you're an imposter? Imposter syndrome, we've called it.
0: Mm-hmm.
1: Well, thought this was interesting. 65% of professionals say that they have imposter syndrome.
0: And this means that you're doing the thing, but you don't really think you know what you're doing.
1: You have a belief that you are underqualified for your professional position.
0: Okay.
1: Deep down.
0: Okay.
1: You know, I've always said I had that. But on the other hand, I think I don't, because I'm not an imposter, because I'm telling you up front, I don't think I know what I'm doing.
0: Okay.
1: So I'm up front about that on the air. Like, I don't have any clue.
0: The only time you're an imposter is when you're pretending.
1: Right.
0: Yeah.
1: So I come out with it. And I beat you to the punch before you can say, this guy doesn't
0: know what he's doing. I know. I don't know
1: what I'm doing. Totally. Try that at work.

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1: It's weird. In Nebraska, they're having a Kool-Aid man phenomenon where people...
2: I don't even want to...
1: No, it's really dumb.
2: Go ahead.
1: Well, people are crashing through stuff.
2: Oh.
1: And it's dumb.
2: Just...
1: It's like some kind of dumb video challenge.
2: What?
1: I know. And so, that's dumb.
2: Right.
1: And, but what I want to remind, I'm guessing as teenage guys, I'm just guessing based on my experience as a former teenage guy.
2: That falls right in that little house.
1: You need to pay attention to the... There's a part of the Kool-Aid commercial that you missed here, yeah. And that is where someone's actually asking for that to happen. They actually do. They're like, they'll turn. They're like, oh, wow, we're working up a sweat playing basketball here. They will pivot, say, I could just sure use a drink. And then they pivot. Hey, Kool-Aid.
2: Yeah, and
1: at that point is, oh, yeah, and he smashes through.
2: Yeah, key component is the request.
1: It's wanted.
2: Yes.
1: Right, you can't just come smashing through.
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1: Yeah, that's true. I think a lot of people suffer from imposter syndrome, and 65%, it says here, professionals.
0: Okay.
1: We have an advantage because I can come on the air, and part of what we do is just try to be as honest as we can.
0: Yes.
1: And so I acknowledge I don't feel like I'm up to this. I'm very thankful that God lets me do this, but I just always feel like, I don't know.
0: No, you're doing a great job.
1: Thank you. But I get to acknowledge it.
0: Yes.
1: If I was a pilot, you can't get on the thing.
0: You know what, guys? I really
1: can't. We land to be about 75 degrees, and
0: I don't know what
1: stick for here. All these gauges.
0: No one's gonna say. I really like appreciate his honesty.
1: Yeah, thanks for the honesty, sir. You know, if you're going to invest in going to college, maybe it's for an undergraduate degree or master's or doctorate or whatever, shouldn't you get more than just a degree? 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
1: 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Hi, afternoon. It is great to be back with you again this weekend. How are you? I'm Dave Moore. Thanks so much for listening and keep listening today for hope.

0: 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The story behind the song, Why Should I Worry? Here's Carly Ann Taylor.
1: I wrote this in a season where anxiety felt super loud and my future felt even more unclear. The world constantly tells us to worry about everything, but when we call on the name of the Lord, He brings peace, direction, and security. Hey, my friend, He knows you and He sees you. He has good plans for you because that's just who He is. So why should we worry? Let this be our anthem today. What?

0: 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You know, they say to do nothing. At least one day a week, don't do anything. It's called a do-nothing day, and the weekend's perfect time for that. But if you're like me, it makes you feel kind of guilty. But we need it, though. There's a lot of anxiety out there, a lot of fear. This is my friend Sister T. She's a Felician sister. Sister T, I feel guilty not doing anything.
1: Don't feel guilty, brother. I mean, Lord, God rests on the seventh day, took a break.
0: That's true. Oh, you're right. I didn't think about that.
1: You know, and we all need a balance of work and play. And I know your job is lots of fun, et cetera, et cetera, et cetera. It is. I'm sure it is. It's wonderful. And you do a great job of it. But we all need a break. We all need some time out with our family, friends, with God, retreat, whatever. It's okay, man. Don't feel guilty, dude.
0: All right. So Sister T says, if you need a break, if you need a do-nothing day in life, don't feel guilty. It's going to be hard, but I'm going to try.
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1: Maybe you had a bad day yesterday. 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I don't know. 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
1: Hey, if you're looking for a way to kind of get off of your phone and just be more present with stuff around you, you might want to try this out. I'm Dave Moore. My wife Heidi is always like, Dave, you're always on your phone. Get off your phone. Here's what I did, and I just found out that you could do this. Never knew you could do this. You can turn your screen black and white. You got an iPhone like I do? Yeah, everything black and white. Apps, everything. And it kind of keeps you off your phone because why do you want to look at that? You don't. It's kind of bland looking. So far, I'm loving this. I've been doing this now for about 3 days and it has worked. So all you have to do is just Google, how do I turn my phone black and white? And you'll find a ton of websites to walk you through this.
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1: So if you're not sleeping well at night, and they say on average we have like a little over 100 nights of not great sleep every year, what helps you to fall asleep though? I'm Dave Moore, and it could be anything. A lot of people say they have to have the fan on. I have to have my earphones in. Well, it's a headband. It's a Bluetooth headband that I go boop. I press a little button and it connects to my phone and I got to listen to the radio. I also have to have a sheet on me and I have to have my hand on my stomach. And I don't know what that is, but Mike, what about you? What helps you to fall asleep?
2: My stomach down to my upper legs area. 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I'm not secure. 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
1: Love this thought, and maybe this will encourage you here, okay? When David faced Goliath, he didn't talk about how dangerous Goliath was. He talked about how great his God is. Don't talk fear, talk faith. Just

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1: For years I've run the fast lane, and my treads are wearing thin. 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

0: Christian FM. You might see this summer. How you doing? I'm Dave Moore. When you're driving around out there, especially when you're on vacation, and I know gas prices are high, but when you stop off at a gas station and they have like a quickie mart or a store or something, some people will park their car there and then go inside that store, do their shopping, take their time. Meanwhile, their car is just sitting out there blocking a pump. I don't. I fill up, I get back in the car, and then I park in a parking spot, and then if I need to go into the store or use the bathroom or something, then I do that. I don't block the pump, but some gas stations are now putting up signs, hey, pay for your gas first and then move your car, so just a heads up.
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The World Cup is going on right now. How are you? I'm Dave Moore, and in some cities hosting World Cup matches, I know this is happening in Dallas, Texas, there are vending machines that have popped up, and not drinks or snacks or anything, but stuff. Licensed FIFA stuff, hats and shirts and things. And these are really big vending machines too, but there should be more vending machines for all sorts of different things. I mean, there's book vending machines, there are diaper vending machines. That's a brilliant idea. What about Bibles? Different versions, different languages too? Oh, there's an idea. Maybe that's something you can do.

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1: Maybe it is a little bit of fear mixed in there. I don't know. Fear of, I'm running out of time. I don't know if I'm going to be able to make it in time. I don't know if I'll be able to make dinner in time. Maybe that's what the fear is. Have you ever noticed that whenever you're stuck in traffic, you tend to get a little hungry? And there's always, oh, there's a Burger King, there's a McDonald's, there's a Chick-fil-A right there. It's right there. I can easily just stop right there and get dinner right there. Yeah. Traffic makes people hungry. And a lot of people, when they're stuck in traffic, they go right to the fast food. And they know this. They know that. And that's why they build like a lot of fast food places right where like traffic tends to be. What is it? It's stress. You're worried that you're not going to make it home in time to be able to make dinner. And it's right there. It's so easy. Can you fight the urge, though? Just pray about it, you know? Instead of thinking, I don't know if I'm going to make it in time. I don't know if I'll be able to make dinner in time. Pray. Just be calm. You'll get through traffic, right? You've gotten through every traffic jam in your life before, right? You'll get through another one.
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0: 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And I'm Dave Moore. 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It's called America Prays, urging us to come together in prayer, just like our founders did, to seek God's blessing on our land and rededicate as one nation under Him. 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
1: If you ever feel like you're all alone, if it ever feels like people just abandon you and just say, forget that person, well, God is with you always, all right? Just some encouragement for you from the Word, Deuteronomy 31:8. The Lord himself goes before you and will be with you. He will never leave you nor forsake you. Do not be afraid. 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

0: The story behind the song, Perfectly. Here's Micah Tyler.
1: I would be perfect if it wasn't for the million things that I never can seem to get right.
2: I want to be perfect. I look around at the people next to me. I look on social media and over again, I see this perfect picture of someone's life. And I think to myself, God, when other people are brave, all I see is fear in my life. And then I remember that it's God's perfect love that casts out that fear. I feel like every time that I make a turn, it is heading down another broken road when I remember that God has a perfect plan for my life. When we throw up our hands and we confess the places that we fall short, that's when God's perfect love shows up and loves us perfectly.
1: I

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1: Maybe this is something you've thought about doing, or maybe you know somebody who does this. Even if you're married, you got kids, you still go on vacation by yourself. I got to get away from those kids. No, but seriously, I asked my wife Heidi about this, and I said, Heidi, you know, a lot of people are doing this these days. What do you think about doing a solo vacation, going on vacation by yourself, and I go on vacation somewhere? She said, no, you're taking me with you. So I don't know. Margaret, solo vacations. Have you ever done this?
2: All the time.
1: Do you really?
2: Yep.
1: Okay. Are you married?
2: No, but I did while I was married.
1: Okay. And what did your husband say?
2: He didn't care. He was a homebody. He didn't like to travel, and depends on what your comfort level is. You know what I mean?
1: Yeah. So in a way, it was a vacation for him too.
2: Yeah. It could be.
1: Yeah.
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You know, Scripture says, do not fear, right? So if you're stressing out over something, just some words of encouragement for you, okay? Worry is the dark room in which negatives can develop.

0: Christian FM. Hey, what would you do here? You're a letter carrier. You're going about your day delivering the mail, and you come across an 81-year-old woman out in her yard trying to do yard work. She's 81 years old, and she's dragging around some heavy tree branches, and she's having a difficult time. Well, Rasheen is a letter carrier in Phoenix, Arizona, and he came across a woman named Margot, 81 years old, trying to do yard work, and she had just recently had a fall, and things were hard for her, and it's really tough for her. And, well, what do? You help, of course, right? That's what Rasheen did. He also took it a step further. He posted about Margot in a neighborhood Facebook page, and people saw that, including Samantha, who lives like blocks away from Margot. But Samantha, when you showed up and you knocked on Margot's door, like, hey, I'm here to help, what did she say?
1: She didn't really understand what was going on. If I had known that this was a situation, I would have come sooner so it wouldn't get this out of control. But one of the big things is the city is going to fine you if your weeds are too tall. So now it's under control and she won't get fined. She'll get back to gardening and she's a very nice lady. I'm glad this happened. I'm glad that I met her. I'm glad that we connected and helped her out.
0: And I'm glad that she saw that post and that you answered.

0: answer that call and said, hey, I can help out. But Samantha, the big lesson here is check in on your neighbors. Take a look around and see if anybody needs help with anything.
1: It is, and it's hard for older people to reach out. That's the lesson. Older people have a hard time reaching out and asking for help. Maybe they're ashamed or they don't have money to pay.
2: Yeah. So take a look around. Where's the need around you? Love thy neighbor, right?
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1: If you're married, you got kids, you got a big family, would you ever consider going on vacation without them? A lot of people are doing this these days. I'm Dave Moore. Hey, Stephanie.
2: I'm actually doing that.
1: Where are you going?
2: Cancun.
1: Whoa! All by yourself?
2: Well, I'm going to meet some people there, but
1: okay.
2: The trip will be by myself. Yeah.
1: Okay. All right. Have you ever traveled by yourself like that, especially out of the country?
2: No.
1: Okay. A lot of people are doing it. Even married couples are saying, all right, I'm going on vacation. See you. Bye.
2: I think it's really good for you.
1: You think so?
2: Yeah. My late husband and I used to do it all the time.
1: Really?
2: We would go one place, then I would go one place, and then we would go one place together. It's really good for you to just be alone with yourself.
1: It would not be good for me, Stephanie, because my wife would be so mad at me.
2: Oh, well, you kind of have to, clear it up with her first.
1: Well, yeah, well, I wouldn't spring it on her. Like, yeah, tomorrow I'm going to Ireland. No, see you, bye.
2: Well, it works for some people. Some people it don't. But I think it's good for you. Because I think once you get married and you're a couple,
1: Yeah. You
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11: I'm so glad you're here, and you might be spending a little extra time in the water. Maybe you're listening to Bamkind on the air from the water. I just now, right now in the broadcast studio, received a text from my youngest son who is at a beach, and his feet are lobster red. We told him to spread that sunscreen. What is that child gonna do? Ouch! Son, you better go buy yourself an aloe plant and just lay it right out on those feet. Here's Living Water with Bamkind on the air. It's Sam Wesley.

0: XM Wesley with Bamkind on the air, a former Nick pick of the week. I hope you dig it. I love it. I'm so glad you're here listening to Bamkind on the air. My name is Nick. You can find me at Nick Bamkind on Facebook. Just spell Nick, N-I-K. I'm so glad you're here. We're going to hear from Rhett Walker next, and he's so impressed with what he sees around him when he just stands and observes. Here's Rhett Walker with Bamkind on the air.
1: Look at God is that song for me. Each night when I go to stage to sing it, it's like, man, look at the crowd. Look at my band. Two of my kids are on stage with me. Look at where I am and what I get to do. For me to be able to sing this song night after night and go, look what God has done in my life. It is a testament to walking in your calling and walking through the doors that God opens for you and saying, Lord, I'm going to only look to you, because I know when I look to myself, it's a quick road to destruction. So that's why I got to look at God. And that's why I say in that song, if there's anything that's good in me, I'll tell you where the glory goes. Look at God.
0: Music from Rhett Walker with Bamkind on the air. And Nick.

0: From the singer-songwriter that brought us Man on the Middle Cross, that Look at God. I love the song from Elevation Worship that reminds us that our God only knows how to triumph. Think about that in the context of the prayers you pray. Our God knows only how to triumph. That is good news. Here's Chris Brown from Elevation Worship as we see a victory in this song with Bandkind on the air.
1: You know, worship is a powerful weapon. It's like a counterattack on whatever the enemy is trying to bring against you. When you're facing or battling anxiety, choose to worship your way through it. If you're feeling overwhelmed or uncertain, you can choose worship. In 1 Corinthians 15, it says, "Thanks be to God who gives us the victory through our Lord Jesus Christ." So you can stand on the authority of the Word of God that whatever you're up against, it is no match for Jesus. He's never lost a battle before, and he's not going to start with yours. Our song, Sea of Victory, has become one of those songs that I've put in my own personal armory when I'm in the middle of a struggle or a fight. And when I choose praise over fear, even in the face of overwhelming odds, I can trust that God is fighting my battles for me, and he's turning things around for my good and his glory.
0: That Chris Brown is preaching today. It's true. God has never lost a battle, and he's not going to start losing with the battle you're facing. Trust him. He is a victor. Let's choose praise over fear today with Sea of Victory with Bandkind on the air and Nick.

The Mystery of a Loving Savior. And that song, Sea of Victory. Chris Brown on lead vocals. You're listening to BandKind on the air. And if I can encourage you in one way today, it's to continue speaking out your testimony. It will encourage others to see the light. Here's a great collaboration between Jordan Felice and Toby Mac, a remix of See the Light with BandKind on the air. Let's turn that sunshine up. I know.

0: Two great guys, Toby Mac and Jordan Felice. I love that lyric, "You got more than you on your side." It reminds me of a lyric from a song that we played last week here with Bandkind on the air. "There are prayers I've never heard surrounding me." Do you believe that? People are praying for you. And I want to take a moment to say thank you for praying for me. I'm on the other side now, 1 year past my eye cancer treatment. And although I still have ongoing treatments that I need to do with my right eye, I'm so grateful for you coming alongside my journey and praying for us. We know who our victor is. We sang about that in "See a Victory" and "See the Light." Thank you for listening to Bandkind on the Air. I have a special set of music, an opportunity to reset your day and maybe even your faith. We're going to be in Psalm 143 coming up. We'll hear from Taya and Blanca, Brooke Lidgertwood, and more Bandkind on the Air with Nick. Thanks for being here.
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3: 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Coming up, the nonstop worship block. Three songs, three verses of scripture, and one encouraging word.
0: An opportunity to reset your day and maybe even your faith happens in these next three songs. We're in Psalm 143, verse 1 and 2 says, "Lord, hear my prayer. Listen to my cry for mercy. In your faithfulness and righteousness, come to my relief." And that reminds us of the relief that God has given us by carrying the burden of our sin. In that way, he went to the cross so that we would remember what the blood of Christ has done for us. Turn it up and be inspired by this song called

0: Psalm 143. Verse 4 says, "So my spirit grows faint within me. My heart within me is dismayed. I remember the days of long ago. I meditate on all your works and consider what your hands have done. I spread out my hands to you. I thirst for you like a parched land." David Funk leading us in that song called The Blood. I saw him live with Brooke Lidgertwood as we continue in our three-song set of music, and Brooke will sing Awake My Soul as we go back to the music, focusing on Scripture and God's redemptive love for us. With Bandkind on the air.
1: It's always hard because I don't want to reduce this stuff to like little tidy sound bites, you know? Give me the secret to working through pain in 10 steps, you know? But like, I think wherever he promises amen, like there's a place in the spirit and for us as believers when we can step in and enter the presence of God and apprehend the promises of God for us where every promise is amen.
0: Beautiful. Thank you, Brooke. Here's Tasha Cobbs Leonard and Brooke Lidgertwood, Awake My Soul, with Bandkind on the air.

0: I love that song to the very end. Tasha Cobbs Leonard and Brooke Ligertwood together, inviting our soul to wake up to what God has for us. And we're in Psalm 143. Before we hear from Dave and Taya in this next song, let's hear from the Word. Verse 9 says, "Rescue me from my enemies, Lord, for I hide myself in you. Teach me to do your will, for you are my God. May your good spirit lead me on level ground." Chris will share a vulnerable testimony about his family, but I love what he said about the enemy of our faith trying to take our perspective. Here's Chris.
1: After months and months of work, of waiting, and of therapy, we finally received an official autism diagnosis for our then youngest son. If I'm honest, it rattled me to the core, and it called into question everything about my faith that I'd held on to for so long. And the truth is that if the enemy can't take your faith, he'll try to take your perspective. So in writing this song, we thought it was really important to not only remember that God is with us here and now, but looking back, we can remind ourselves how faithful he's always been. And looking forward, we can believe for how faithful he will always be. Because we know that God was with us then, he is with us now, and he will be with us every step we take into the future.
0: Thank you, Chris. This is not just another song about three men, Shadrach, Meshach, and Abednego. I hope you take this song personally with Band Kind on the air.

0: love the way Taya sings that lyric, "If I ever need reminding." And don't we, friend? This is your reminder. God is the one standing in the waters holding back the sea. Thank you for listening to Bandkind on the Air, that collaboration with Chris and Taya. Wrapped up our opportunity to reset our day and maybe even our faith. You also heard a friend of hers, Brooke Lidgertwood, in Awake My Soul, a collaboration with Tasha Cobbs-Leonard. And we started with a song called The Blood. David Funk on lead vocals on that song. And we were in Psalm 143 today, if you'd like to read that to encourage your faith. As we do in our three-song set of music, we wrap it up with an encouragement. And that encouragement this week comes from Blanca.
1: I've gone through a lot of trials, a lot of loss in my life. But the lesson that I've learned through it all is that no trial, no storm, no weapon formed against me can take away my praise. My praise is mine, and I can choose to worship and to lift up the name of Jesus over all the chaos, knowing that he's faithful and that he'll bring me through. And the same is true for you. This isn't the end of your story. So no matter what you're going through, keep your joy, keep your worship, keep your praise, and stand firm in his promises, knowing that he's faithful and he has you in whatever you're walking through.

song from Blanca. Taylor Hill's in there. This won't take my praise. Amen. If you happen to see a rock today, remember that lyric in that song from Blanca that says, I won't let the rocks cry out for me. That lyric is a reference to Luke 19, where it says, I tell you, he replied, if they keep quiet, the stones will cry out. Say the name of Jesus, and I hope that that encourages your relationship with him in a deeper way today. Thank you for listening to Bandkind on the Air. I'm Nick, and I love playing these songs and putting together this playlist for you. 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Bandkind.com. Thank you so much. Navy veteran Ryan Ellis joins with Native Nashvillian in a song about being favored by the Lord. That's next with Bandkind on the Air. Thank you so much for tuning in to Bandkind on the Air. We would love to hear from you. Reach out to us on email, music@bandkind.com, and tell us what your favorite song is or what you love about the show. music@bandkind.com. I love this song from Brandon Heath, who is born and raised in the Nashville area. There are just a few of them. He teams up with Californian Ryan Ellis in this great song called Highly Favored with Bandkind on the Air and Nick. You better

great collaboration, Brandon Heath with Ryan Ellis. You know, not very many of the musicians that we play are natives to the Nashville area. Of course, the next generation of musicians is coming up, all raised in Nashville. It'll be a completely different situation. Thanks for tuning in to Bandkind on the Air. Our artist coming up next is a native of South Dakota and is in the first year of his marriage. And for him and his wife, Amber Grace, I'm going to play this song from him called Good God with Bandkind on the Air and Nick.

0: No doubt, Cade Thompson.
1: The song's called Good God. We wish all the love to Cade and Amber Grace as they begin their life together. It's already been 1 year since they announced their engagement, where they said, quote, "We decided on forever." It is wedding season and joy abounds. And so our song coming up next is about joy, about things not stealing our joy. Josiah Queen teams up with Brandon Lake in this collaboration. First, here's Josiah.
2: It says in Nehemiah 8:10, "The joy of the Lord is your strength." There's been so many times in my life that the enemy has tried to come and rob me of my joy. And this song has served as such a great reminder to me that what the enemy couldn't give to me, he also can't take away. This song has given me so much joy and has become my anthem song for this year. I hope you enjoy it. This is my song, Can't Steal My Joy, with Brandon Lake. In the

0: Just saw Queen and Brandon Lake in a collaboration from them. It just sounds like the summer, right? It sounds like a new season, a proclamation. You can't steal my joy. I love the way that song opens. In the valley of the shadow, I've got a feeling it's the season that'll make me grow. Poof. And Brandon echoes with, you fill my cup. You fill it up until it overflows. I remember, I'll keep holding on to hope. I hope you do that too in this new season. Happy summer to you. You've found Bandkind on the air. I'm Nick, and I love bringing these songs to you. And we have been talking about the things that God does, how we can look at the things in our history and let it strengthen our today. And eventually, our todays turn into a future of faith. Amen. So grateful that you've taken time to tune in to Bandkind on the air. I'd love it if you'd reach out to me. You can do that on Instagram, Nick Curtis Beal. Three words, Nick Curtis Beal. Just spell Nick, N-I-K. We have music coming up next from Crowder.
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0: And I hope you do turn it up. Crowder is coming up next with a song called Dash. It talks about the things in our life, the in-between. And that little dash that's between those 2 years, when we come into the world and when we go into the next, carries so much. I'm just taking into account the last month, and it has been remarkable, actually, in so many different ways. It's been 1 year since my eye cancer has been found and treated, and I have sight in my eye, and I am blessing the Lord for that good healing work. And would you believe that on the anniversary of that healing work that was done for my eye, I broke my foot in two places trying to clean the garage. Of course, that was a great way to celebrate. And in the meantime, I have a daughter that has just graduated from college, a son that has just graduated from high school, and my middle son has moved out of the house into his own place. Whew, this has been quite a moment. And just like that, we're empty nesters. I'm not sure what to do right now with this dash. So let's take a moment right now and lean into this song from Crowder. Here's Dash with Bandkind on the air and Nick.

trenches, not from the stands and our lofty benches with manicured hands. I want a dash as dirty, a life fully spent, weathered and scarred from all the life that I lived. The times that we go out of our way to paint beautiful blue over somebody's grave when we stopped.

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1: I'm Nick, and I love spending time with you playing lots of great music. And you might have heard this song many times over the last couple of years, but maybe you didn't hear it. The rendition featuring Crowder. So we get started this hour with Lead on Good Shepherd. It's Patrick Mayberry and Crowder in this great collaboration with Band Kind on the Air and Nick. I'm glad you're here.
3: Well,

0: done that song with Zaria Zachary. He's done that song solo, and now with Crowder. It is a great song, and I love that lyric. Turning my problems into a promised land. My friend, if you are in a place you need a new season of life, Jesus is the one who does that over and over again. You can trust in him. And if I were you right now, just say a prayer. Lord, I need you to turn my problems into a promised land in your name. Well, since we mentioned Zaria Zachary, I want to play her song called Back to Life. And some of us are in a new season of life. I had mentioned earlier that I'm in a season of empty nester for the first time. Yeah, I would love your prayers. Thank you so much. I'm talking a little bit about it on social media. You can find me on Facebook by searching Nick Bandkind. Just spell Nick, N-I-K. It's okay to re-up the things in our life that we need help with. We need to invite the Lord into. Does he have a hope and a future for us? Absolutely. But he also wants to be in relationship with us. And that's what Back to Life is all about. So I welcome Zaria Zachary and her encouraging words with this week's Bandkind on the Air and Nick. Zaria, tell us, girl.
1: Everywhere that I go and in church, it has been such a special song in my life. Not only does it talk about us being resurrected with Christ and becoming this new creation, but I believe that it has to do even with redemption, even after salvation. For me personally, I was healed of depression right before I started leading this song. And so it took on a whole new meaning for me of being brought back to life and raised up with Christ, even after salvation.
0: That is such good news. And the gospel tells us that he continues to journey along with us. And this song has taken a journey too.
1: I am just so astonished by how other people and other worship leaders have taken this song and run with it, and how their testimony has brought a whole new meaning and life to this song. My hope is that the same way that it's affected me and so many other people around me, that it would affect you in the same way, and that you would be reminded of the salvation and the grace and the love of Christ, but also that even after salvation, he still loves to bring us back to life from different things that may happen in this life.
0: Thank you for that authentic testimony and encouragement. Here's Back to Life from Zaria Zachary with Bandkind on the Air. No.

0: You need salvation? Jesus does that. You need redemption? Jesus does that too. I need that reminder that he can bring my heart and mind and soul back to life again. And that just talks about the stuff on my periphery. Now, with my eye cancer that died a year ago, hallelujah, I now have to get repeated shots in my eyeball in order to sustain the vision. I know it's rare. 6 in a million people get it. And I talk more about that and so many other things on my social media. You can find me on Instagram at Nick Curtis Beal. Just spell Nick, N-I-K, Curtis Beal. And we talk about the things that God is showing me through the word, showing me, even when I walk the dogs, God is showing me things. And I'm so grateful for that. And it is a gift to live this life and spend time speaking with one another in ways that lift each other up, encourage one another. And I thank you for allowing me to do that right here with Bandkind on the air. We go back to the music with a gift in a song that I remember singing at a church when I was in high school. I was part of the chorus into my sophomore, into my junior year of high school. And there was this young child who was growing up in Southern California named Phil, who loved singing this song. And now that young boy has grown, he's redone the verses and kept the chorus. And I want you to hear what Phil Wickham has to say about re-recording the classic Rich Mullins song called Awesome God.
1: I grew up singing the chorus of this song. I truly have a visual of being like 6 years old in like night church. And I remember hearing this chorus. Our God is an awesome God, he reigns. And I remember thinking, oh, this song rocks, bro. And so this song is kind of like other Bible verses in my life where I just feel like I've known them my whole life. When we were in the studio working on my latest record, this song just kind of popped up and we were singing it kind of after hours. We didn't think we were going to record anything. And then we sang this chorus and then all of a sudden these verses just started spilling out. And in literally like 10 minutes, we wrote all these extra verses to Awesome God. And we're like, is this cool? And everybody's looking around the room like, I think this is cool. And then someone's like, I think we have to ask permission to do this. And we actually did. We asked permission of the people that own Awesome God, the original. They're like, oh, we love this. Go for it. What an awesome God we serve, you guys. When we sing about our God, we sing about a God who loved us so much, he died for us. We sing about a God who wanted us to be a part of his family so much that he gave his only son so that we might not die but have everlasting life. It says there is no condemnation in him. There is forgiveness in him. Can I get an amen? I can hear you through the radio. Everybody say amen. Come on, wherever you are.
0: Amen, don't be shy. Bill. Yes. Say it. Amen. God.

0: What an amazing rendition of Awesome God from Rich Mullins. What an Awesome God is the Phil Wickham version with Bandkind on the air. And although they never had the opportunity to collaborate, I'm sure that they would have when Phil Wickham was singing that song from Rich Mullins. He was in elementary school at the time. Phil is definitely a collaborator. I want to play that new rendition for you coming up on the other side of a very quick break. You know, it's interesting too that in the I Can Only Imagine 2 film, they redid the song It Is Well With My Soul. It's a theme. We are revisiting the sweet, sweet songs of our early years and paying homage to those songwriters that have changed our lives and given our heart the words to sing about our salvation. We're going to do a twin spin of old hymns reimagined with Bandkind on the air and Nick. It really is amazing grace.
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0: Thanks for joining us. I'm Nick. I can't help but notice a trend that I really like. If you watched the film I Can Only Imagine 2, you saw a hymn reimagined. And now I have one coming up from Phil Wickham featuring Crowder. We're going to play both of them back to back as we go back to the music with Bandkind on the air. And Nick, I'm so glad you're here.

Thank you for tuning in to Bandkind on the air in this old hymnals reimagined for a brand new generation. I dig it. Here's Mercy Me with Bandkind on the air. Making

Hi, I'm Nick with Bandkind on the air, and I love that song for a couple different reasons. But one of them specifically, I guess because I've had three children just up and fly out of the nest. It's been a tough, tough month. I've had a daughter graduate from college, a son graduate from high school, and another son who is setting up a house all by himself. It is certainly a different kind of season. But what I'm really realizing is that in all the advancements that we've made throughout history, we still have to make those fundamental decisions that sometimes we really don't know what to do. And they're fresh again with every generation. So what I really loved about that song is that it features Bart Millard and his son, Sam Wesley, and their friend, Tim Timmons. Sometimes it takes a village to really help us through into the new season for the good and for the glory of the Lord.

You're listening to Bandkind on the air, and I am so grateful that I am a Christian. I am so grateful that I am redeemed. I am so grateful to know that God loves me and has a plan for my life. And my friend, He has one for you too. It's an absolute promise of truth.

0: Blessing Offer and a song called Jordan's. And the Jordan River is one of the most spiritually significant waterways in the Bible. You know, it actually marked a boundary between the wilderness and the promised land. And God had a promise for his people that they would make it to the promised land. And God has a promise for us today as well. He promises to be in relationship with us. All we have to do is ask him to come and be the Lord of our life. And I can't imagine a world where I live without lordship in Jesus Christ in my own life. I need it every single day. That relationship, that encouragement, that dry ground miracle, so that I am given a passageway, a right of way into the promised land in him. I need Jesus. Thanks for listening to this great music. You also heard a tune from Ben Fuller. We're going to hear more from Ben Fuller. It's so brand new. I can't wait to play it for you. I'm not going to say anymore. Keep it right here with Bandkind on the air and Nick. I'm so glad you're here.
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0: It was so powerful to hear Matt Maher talk about his new song called It's Gonna Be All Right. It bears repeating. It is gonna be all right, friend. The summer schedule is always different. It's hard to find a routine. And then as soon as you find a routine, you're headed off on vacation. And then you're spending time focusing on the most random things, things that you don't focus on during the school year. And things seem to be a little bit more of a pattern in the other three seasons of the year. So I just want to remind you, if you can set a pattern to pray, that would be great. Maybe you're going to walk the dogs and pray. Maybe you're going to wash the dishes and pray. Make time to have relationship with the Lord. He's right there. And Matt Maher reminds us in the song, it's going to be all right. But why is it going to be all right? Because he's taught us how to pray. And we are in relationship with the Lord wherever we are.
2: And we forget that Jesus himself left us words to pray when we struggle with what to say. And they're foundational words. They're revolutionary words. And when we sort of dive back into them on a regular basis, they remind us of the revolution that comes through surrender and dependency on him.
0: Thanks for that great reminder today, Matt Maher. Here's his new song, Gonna Be All Right. I hope you take this song to heart. I'm gonna play it just for you.

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1: Hey, I'm Ryan Stevenson, and this is the story behind my new song, This I Know. Psalm 46 says, God is our refuge and our strength, a very present help in times of trouble. This song was born out of that tension that we all feel, believing that God is good while living in a world that's unpredictable and sometimes painfully unfair. It doesn't ignore the hurt or try to rush past the questions. Instead, it sits in the uncertainty and chooses to trust the goodness of God anyway. It's about learning that faith isn't pretending that everything's okay, but it's placing your weight on God's faithfulness when nothing else feels steady. This song is a reminder that God's character hasn't changed, and that the same hands that allow the storms are the same hands that hold us through it.
0: Thank you, Ryan Stevenson. Now, from the man who brought you Eye of the Storm, this is his latest, This I Know. I hope you take this to heart.

Brian Stevenson, thank you for that declaration and amen to that. The Lord is working in our lives, and sometimes we can only see it in hindsight. And the hardest thing is to teach it to our children in a way that they can have foresight. I think that sometimes they have to go through it on their own. And in the song coming up next, Toby Mac talks about what his mom did, her foresight into what would be Toby Mac's hindsight. Hindsight is a beautiful thing, as he sings a song about his salvation at a basketball camp in Pennsylvania when he was 13 years old. A youth pastor asked his mom, does he want to come to summer camp? And she said, oh yeah, he does. And the rest is history. Hear this testimony and song from Toby Mac about his salvation story with Bandkind on the Air and Nick.

0: You're listening to Bandkind on the air. That is the first testimony track that Toby Mac wrote about his salvation story. He was invited to a summer camp and his mom said he'll go. So if you have a plan for your child for summer camp this year, you never know what God has planned. Hindsight shows that Toby Mac asked Jesus into his heart in a small, broke down, dusty cabin at a basketball camp in Pennsylvania. The rest is history. Thank you for listening to Bandkind on the air. My nitpick is next. It's so good. Stay here. The nitpick is next.
1: I know you can.
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0: 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It's time for the nitpick of the week. Are we ready? Yes. It is a song you've heard from Tasha Layton, but in this brand new track, it is so brand new. She has just invited Ben Fuller to collaborate with her on her latest song about her moment in Death Valley. We're going to be talking to her on a future episode of Bandkind on the Air, and I can't wait to share that with you. 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Just spell Nick, N-I-K. My Nick pick this week is Tasha Layton with Ben Fuller, Meet Me in the Valley. Be blessed, my friend. Thank you so much for being right here to be encouraged by this great music.

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